Hi there, it's S.J. Tucker. Just want to thank you for listening to my music and all the other cool tracks going on here at Cosmos Astrum Radio.

All right, everyone, how you doing tonight? This is the Doctor, this is the Padded Room, always, Wednesday nights, on Cosmos Astrum Radio. That was OTEP Warhead. How you guys doing on a Wednesday night? I'm doing just fine, thanks. Thanks for asking. I don't know if you asked me, but hey, thanks. Coming up, we got a bunch of songs for you. You know how we do it. If you're new here, hey, how you doing? If you're an old patient, been here since day one, you know the drill. I play five, we talk. Play five more, we talk. Until the end. So that being said, here we go. Demon Hunter, Not Ready to Die.

All right, that was Damage Plan. Save me. So what are we going to talk about? Oh, I know. Stay tuned to Cosmos Assassin Radio. Because at 9 o'clock, Dan the Man, Skull and Celts will be coming on. You don't want to miss his show. This man is a legend in the making. So, stay tuned for that. 9 o'clock, Cosmos Assassin Radio. The only place you're going to hear it. 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And I'd be like, hey, not bad. 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Down below is a quick link to Discord. Same thing, you get, if you don't have one, you make a profile. And then, bang, boom, you're in. There you go. So with that being said, let's get into some more tunes. We got some Slipknot for you. The Blister Exit.

There you go. That was Docking Into the Fire. Coming up, we got Testament, Alone in the Dark. So without further ado, here we go.

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That's all the time I have. I hope you enjoyed the playlist. I enjoyed playing it for you. That was Warlock, Touch of Evil. This is the Doctor saying later.

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The truest test.

us. It tears me. It tears me. And so, is this how life breaks me?

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Steel your blade, raise your horn high, and stoke the ancient fires. 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

Hi, Alok. Sile, everyone, and welcome to Skull and Celt Radio Show on Cosmos Astrum Radio. Tonight, stand at a bright threshold in the old northern year. Should have done this one a month ago, but that's okay. Get to it now. So, behind us is winter. The long dark, the closed road, the smoke held low over the hull, ships waiting on the shore, and war gear kept quiet on the wall. Ahead is summer. Not the easy summer of postcards and gardens, but the old Norse summer of movement, sailing, judgment, trade, assembly, courage, and risk. Our episode tonight is called Sigurblot. Now, the word is usually understood as victory blot, or victory offering. Blot, which means offering or sacrifice, or a sacred act of giving. Tonight, we keep that word careful. We are not rebuilding a ceremony. We are not pretending to know every gesture, spoken formula, or object placed before the gods. The source is brief, and where the source is brief, honesty must be stronger than imagination. The main witness comes from Ynglinga Saga. In Heims Kringla, the medieval saga collection associated with Snorri Sturluson. There, in laws attributed to Odin, the year is marked by three seasonal sacrifices, one toward winter for a good year, one at midwinter for growth, and one in summer. And that summer rite is named Sigurblot. That is the firm ground beneath us. The text gives the name, the season, and the purpose. Victory. It does not give a full ritual script. So tonight, we follow what can be said. Sigurblot belongs to the opening of the active season. When roads clear, seas become roads again, and leaders, household, crews, and war bands looked outward. Around that point, we can speak carefully of broader blot practice, gifts, feasts, oaths, memory, and appeal for favor. We cannot say, however, every community marked it. We can say why such a name mattered when winter loosened and human plans had to meet weather, chance, and will again. For people living close to the land and sea, outcome was never guaranteed. A season could open with promise and still demand payment and labor, courage, and loss. Now, victory in the old Norse world was never only the last shout before battle. It was luck, timing, a favorable wind, the judgment to choose the right path, the nerve to leave the shore, the strength to return with honor intact. It could belong to a king seeking strength, a crew seeking safe return, a farmer seeking good season, or a household seeking peace after hunger. In that wider sense, victory is survival with dignity, not pride before the gods, and not certainty against fate itself. We'll begin where the name itself catches fire, with Monogram, Garm, sorry, and Sigurblot, a song for the summer gate.

Back, everyone, to Skull Guild Radio Show, the Cosmos Astrum Radio. So, if you were with us last week, we did Beltane, which is the Celtic celebration bringing in summer. Kind of missed this one. I should have done this one in April, but do it now. So, this is Sigurd Blot if you're just tuning in. And that was Monogram with Sigurd Blot. And it gives us the firelight force of the word without letting the music outrun the evidence. So, looking this up in the sagas, and the old Norse line is sparse. We have Falskildi Blota, which means the one should make blot. And the passage moves through the year. Imoti Vetri means towards winter, at Mithium Vitri, at midwinter, and Hitthrithia at summery, and the third at summer. And then comes the key phrase, that var Sigurd Blot, and that was Sigurd Blot. This also corrects a modern confusion. Sigurd Blot should not be pushed automatically to the summer solstice. The saga says, at sumri, or at summer, on a summer day. And in the old northern reckoning, summer could begin much earlier than our modern June solstice. Later, Icelandic tradition still remembers a first day of summer in April. That does not give us one perfect Viking age date for every region, but it warns us not to mistake Sigurd Blot for midsummer. And notice the resistance of the source. There is no long speech, no full list of gods, no exact order of acts, and no claim that every farm, hall, or region marked the rite in one identical way. What survives is a name set inside a seasonal pattern, written down long after pre-Christian world. Sorry, long after the pre-Christian world it describes. And that matters because winter and summer are conditions of life. Winter gathers people inward, summer releases them outward. Daylight lengthens, sea lanes open, assemblies could be reached, goods could be moved. Ships could be repaired, loaded, and pushed from the strand. So Sigurd Blot is best understood not as a complex handbook, but as a remembered name attached to a seasonal need, victory at the beginning of action. Victory in battle may be one meaning, yet victory can also be success, good outcome, and fortune when the world begins moving again. And with that footing, we turn to Tyr, a god often associated with law, courage, and binding promises. This is Word Runa with Tyr.

I think that suits the next part of our road. The bond between courage and obligation. But before we get too far, much further, do not forget to check out the schedule. Whether you're on the app or on the website listening, there is a schedule there. And it has, I believe, all of our current shows up already. I could be wrong, but... And there is a lot of them. Far too many to go through individually, but I'm sure there's something there you like. We got metal shows, we've got whatever the heck shows, we've got witchy shows, we've got shows dedicated to esoteric knowledge, we've got poetry and Saskatchewan art show, artist shows, sorry, and yeah, goes on and on. Radio plays are really, really awesome. Don't forget to check those out on the weekend. Yeah, but head on over to the schedule, check it out. I'm sure there's something there that you will like. And if you haven't already, do not forget to join us on Discord. We have a Discord app, or server, sorry. So get your app, head on over to Cosmos Astrum Radio. If you're having trouble finding it, head on over to the website, cosmosastrumradio.ca, and you will find a link that will take you directly there. But you'll see on the left-hand side, there's a whole bunch of hashtags. Each one of those is a show. Tonight, we are in Scald and Celt, as every Wednesday night we are. So, yeah, do not forget to come on, join us in the chat while we are live, and join the community. It's a pretty good time in there usually, so come check us out. So, we will continue. So, in the modern imagination... I think victory is often loud. It is sort of the raised horn, if you will, or the clashing shield, the name shouted over the wind. But in the old Norse thought, success could rest in quieter forces. There is hamingja, a word often connected with luck, fortune, or the power that follows a person or family. There is heil, wholeness, health, or good fortune. These are not simple ideas, and we should not flatten them into a one English word. A person could be brave and still unlucky. A ship could be strong and still meet a cruel sea. A leader could have wealth and still lose the trust of the hall. That is why ritual giving mattered. Blot was not a magical button. It was part of relationship. Gods, with ancestors, with the land, the community, and the unseen powers that shape the outcome. In the sources, blot often appears beside feasting, leadership, and public life. It was also to bind people together. A chieftain who hosted, fed, gifted, and honored the holy powers was showing that his household could stand at the center of order. The meal, the gift, and the spoken word all carried social weight. Sigurblot, then, can be heard as a moment of alignment. Before the road, before the voyage, before summer's disputes and decisions, people sought favorable outcome. Not certainty, not control, just favor. In a world of wind and weather, favor could be the difference between a name remembered and a name swallowed by silence. The victory asked for in spring or summer was not a cry for conquest. It was an appeal for right ordering before the season tested every bond. The next song is about sight beyond the eye. This is Ivar Bjørnson and Einar Selvik with Húgskaft.

Everyone. That was Ivar Bjornsson and Einar Selvik with Hugshaw. Now, Hugshaw is often understood as seeing with or within the mind, and it brings us into the question every threshold asks: what do you see before you step? Now, for Sigurd Blot, we must resist the temptation to make the evidence heavier than it is. The saga gives us the phrase. Later readers, modern heathens, musicians, and storytellers have given that phrase more color. Some of that color can be meaningful, and some of it can be beautiful. But meaning is not the same as proof. What we can reliably infer comes from broader Norse religious practice. Blot was a giving. It could seek our oak frither, or good season and peace, a phrase often used when discussing Norse religious hopes. It could seek luck, growth, good weather, safe travel, or success in conflict. Sigur Blot narrows the focus toward Sigur, or victory. But what is victory before the event? It is a hope spoken into uncertainty. It is preparation carried into the unseen. It is the band choosing trust before the road tests them. It is the leader knowing that authority is fragile unless it is held with generosity, courage, and wisdom. Old Norse society was not peaceful in any simple sense, but neither was it only war. The same season that could bring raiding could also bring trading, courtship, assemblies, boundary setting, fishing, travel, and farm labor. Summer was action. Sigur Blot brings to that first breath before action begins. This is why runes fit the mood of the episode, not as fantasy symbols, but as signs of memory, speech, and intention. Runar means runes, secrets, or mysteries. They remind us that words were not weightless. A name, a vow, a carved mark, and a public promise could bind reputation to deed. When we hear Sigur Blot, we should hear that pressure. Intention before outcome. Silence before oars strike water. Breath before the first word of an oath. This is not filler around the source. It is the human tension the source points toward. Action before outcome is known.

Back, everyone, to Skull and Geld Radio Show, Cosmos Astrum Radio. That was Danhai with Runar. So now our road turns toward water. When we say Sigurdblot comes at summer, we have to remember what summer meant in the north. It was not simply warmth, it was access. Sea ice was melting and becoming less closed. Then the shore. Becoming a beginning again. A ship was not only a sign of war, it was a road, it was a market, a bridge, a risk, and a promise. It could carry traders, settlers, messengers, outlaws, raiders, kin, and news. Now, the old sources do not tell us that Sigurdblot was specifically a sailor's right, and I think that would be too much. The timing makes the association natural. If a community sought victory or favorable outcome at the beginning of summer, then voyages, expeditions, and outward movement along belong to the atmosphere around it. There is a strong human truth here. Before any crossing, people look for assurance. Check the rope. They check the sail, the sky, the temper of the crew. Beyond practical readiness sits another question. Will fortune come with us? And in the old world, that question was not casual. It belonged to the gods, to the dead, to the land rights, and the hidden pattern of Urthr, the woven becoming of things. Sigurdblot can be imagined carefully as a seasonal turning of the face outward. Winter asks for endurance. Summer asks for decision. Winter says survive. Summer says act. Even now, we know that feeling. A moment before a hard journey, a challenge, or a beginning. The old name lets us hear the human moment through a northern tongue. The sea, then, is not proof of a specific rite. But it is a fitting image for the season. Open, useful, dangerous, and never fully obedient to human will.

Welcome back, everyone, to the Skull and Gale Radio Show, only Cosmos Astrum Radio. That was Caddy Ran with Effering. So now let's bring our focus back to the Hall, because Sigurd Blot was not only about the one who traveled. Seasonal rites were social acts. Now, we have to remember, this is a world without modern states. Strength of community depended on bonds that had to be renewed. Kinship, loyalty, guest right, honor, debt, gift, and memory. Now, with a, could be a small town or a city, could be a kingdom in itself. And with the long Norse winters, they could be separated from their allies. So this was an important time of season because everything was opening up. Ice was melting, snow was melting, could travel again. So they would travel together, renew their rights of kinship, their loyalty, renew their oaths, their fealty to their jarls or their kings. So this is where kingship and leadership enter the episode. In Ynglinga Saga, the seasonal sacrifice was placed in the mouth of a royal and divine ancestral figure, Odin, as part of a legendary account of order. We should not read that as simply history. Heimskringla is a medieval work shaped by Christian era authorship, legend, politics, and memory. But it does show how later Norse tradition imagined sacral leadership. The ruler was expected to defend, provide, and uphold bonds between people and holy powers. And that is why victory is not only military. A ruler needed success against hunger, disorder, bad luck, failed crops, broken alliances, and enemies both outside and inside the hall. The people needed a leader whose fortune seemed strong enough to shelter them. There is also a warning here. When religion and power meet, memory can become polished. Sagas tell us what later writers thought mattered. Archaeology tells us something else. Language gives us another piece. None of them gives us the whole feast back. Gives the whole feast back to us. So we walk carefully, neither dismissing the old story nor kneeling before it without question. The caution matters for radio. A good story can carry atmosphere without turning guesswork into fact, and the listener should feel the fire, but also see the line between evidence and reconstruction. Summer Road asks that something of a community. Sorry, the Summer Road asks the same thing of a community that it asks of a traveler. Know who stands with you, what you owe, and what kind of name you mean to carry before the horizon widens. Our next track, we follow the idea of journey itself with Ferdin, which means the journey in Norwegian. This is Kalandra with Ferdin.

Welcome back, everyone. It's Golden Kelp Radio Show, only Cosmos Astrum Radio. So now we stand beneath the tree. Now, no Norse seasonal episode can remain far from Ygr still. The World Tree. Now, Tiggerblot is not directly described beside Ygr still in the source. It is my own addition, and the connection is poetic. But poetry has its place when we name it honestly, because Yggdrasil gives us an image of the old Norse sense of relation. Worlds touched worlds. The living are not sealed away from the dead, from gods, human, giants, ancestors, and the unseen beings exist in a crowded cosmos. And in such a worldview, an offering is not only a private prayer. I think, and in my understanding, it is a movement along the roots. And now, this is where we can also speak more clearly about modern reconstruction. Today, some heathens and pagan communities mark Tiggerblot as a spring or early summer observance. They may honor victory in personal struggles, community goals, creative work, or the courage to begin something difficult. And that can be a sincere modern practice. But it must not be sold backwards as a fully documented Viking Age ritual. It's here at Skald and Kelp that line matters. The old source says there was a summer blot for victory. Broader evidence shows the blot could involve exchange, feasting, and the seeking of divine favor. Modern practice may build from that, but the exact Tiggerblot ceremony has been lost to us, as many of them have, because a lot of the history was not written down. Like the Celts, the Norse were a verbal community. They passed things down in story. So what we gather is basically what we can get from the stories that have been passed down to us. And perhaps that loss can teach us some humility. We do not own the past, but we listen for it. We follow the surviving words as far as they go. Then we mark the edge of the map. Beyond that edge, art may begin, but it should bow to the evidence first. That approach still leaves room for wonder. The unknown does not empty the past. It protects us. It protects it from becoming cheap. It also keeps the episode honest for the listener. For you, for people who care about history as much as the atmosphere. The storyteller can still raise smoke and shadow. But the old evidence must remain visible through both imagination. Sorry, through both. Imagination belongs in one hand, caution in the other.

Welcome back, everyone, to Skull and Kettle Radio Show, only Cosmos Astrum Radio. And that was Foreign Dom with Yggdrasil. Now, we are nearing the last flame of the night. Before we close, I was to try here at Skull and Kettle to bring you guys the history, the original story, as much as I can. I included a lot of that in episode, just giving you guys a kind of a base of what I am trying to achieve. I want to bring you guys the old stories, to bring them back to life. This is how our history is carried forward, and was carried forward in old times. That does not mean we should not evolve. We should take what was old and make it our own. It is exactly how our ancestors evolved, and we should too, so please take that. And make it your own. Alright, so, because Sigurblot is a victory offering, it is tempting to give the whole rite to one deity, Odin. And that seems to be the main between Odin and Thor of what we see nowadays. And he is strongly associated with battle, kingship, wisdom, and the granting of victory in many of the Norse traditions. But we have to remember, there is a whole pantheon of gods that the Norse followed. So Sigurblot would not have just been a rite for one deity. There was Tyr, who carries the weight of law, courage, and binding. Freyr is linked with fertility, prosperity, and good seasons. We have Njörnthur, who belongs near the sea, wealth, and favorable movement. And all of those associations can enrich the atmosphere. Now, none of them prove that Sigurblot always belonged to one god in one fixed way, and I don't think they did. Imagine that every one of their celebrations would have been dedicated to many of the gods. Now, Ynglinga Saga passage names the rite and its purpose, but it doesn't give us a dedication. So, a historically honest script must say, possible associations, but not certainty. So, that does not make the episode weaker. It makes it stronger. The past is not a prop. It is a country with broken roads. When we admit what is missing, the surviving pieces shine brighter. So Sigurblot becomes more than an obscure word in a saga. It becomes a doorway into how people met uncertainty. They did not imagine themselves alone in a cold machine of a universe. They lived in a relationship with kin, leaders, gods, land, luck, oath, and the dead behind them. As summer opened, they asked for Sigur, for victory, not as arrogance, but as need, to return, to endure. Choose well and keep faith with the road as the road, sorry, when the road grew hard. That is the theme we carry into the last main song. Not conquest for its own sake, not a flattened image of Viking violence, but the older, wider hope that action may find a worthy end. The word can carry a battle, but it need not be trapped there. Our final main track is another from Mangram, which is Sigurvisa, which is Swedish for victory song. And I think it gives the episode a fitting lift before we turn toward the closing signal.

0: Right, so this has been our journey through Sigurblot, or the Victory Blot. So tonight we have kept one rule beside the fire. Where the old record speaks, we listen. Where it falls silent, we do not force it to talk. Ynglinga Sega gives us a seasonal pattern toward winter, midwinter, and summer. It names the summer rite as Sigurblot, the offering for victory. Does not give us a full ceremony, every god, every word, every gesture, or every regional variation. But even a small surviving word can open a wide door. Sigurblot carries the feeling of the north toward turning outward. Winter loosens its grip. The hall doors open. The ship is drawn toward water. The road begins to harden beneath the feet, and people look to the season ahead to know that courage alone is not enough. They need luck, timing, wisdom, loyalty, and the goodwill of powers greater than themselves. That is what makes Sigurblot powerful for a show like this. It is not merely a relic. It is a reminder that every life has a threshold. There is a time to endure and a time to act, a time to shelter the fire and a time to carry into the wind. The old Northern Year understood that truth. And Sigurblot gives that turning a name worth remembering, not because we know everything about it, but because the fragment itself still has power. So may your victories be worthy ones. May your oaths be few and honest. May your roads open cleanly before you. And when you step from winter into summer, may you know what you are asking for. I'm your host, Daniel, on Skald and Celt, here on Cosmos Astrum Radio. And until next time, walk the old ways with open eyes, listen to the warnings in the wind, and never forget the names that still echo beyond the firelight. Good night, everybody, and thank you for listening.
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Buy it, use it, break it, fix it, trash it, change it, mail, upgrade it, charge it, point it, zoom it, press it, snap it, work it, quick erase it, write it, cut it, paste it, save it, load it, check it, quick rewrite it, plug it, play it, burn it, rip it, drag it, drop it.

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1: And we want to have it for a permanent record. What people are thinking. That's all. This is what people are saying and thinking about.
2: I thought you were broadcasting.
1: I'm not even broadcasting. I'm recording.

0: Two friends away, son.
1: You're expecting to die or something, and when you finally hear that he did die, you're shocked about it. I mean, that's the reaction I got to it.
2: And how do you feel about it now that we're in? I mean, what do you think this is?
1: Well,
2: no doubt,
3: huh? Nobody else is stronger.
2: What's that?
3: Nobody else is stronger.
2: You think we're really going to win?
4: Well, I hope we beat the hell out of them.

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Yeah, I said it. No, not hip-hop. We call it witch hop. Yeah, that's that 2021 shit. Witch hop. 2021 redemption.

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Ah.

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1: Stand fine, come what you are. 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

0: Welcome to the Thursday show. This is Fun with Em and Dave and Aaron, and
1: Thursday.
0: We are
1: going to have a great. Coffee needs coffee.
0: Close to the end of the week here, so
1: yes,
0: of course
1: we made it.
0: We're
1: going
0: to have a good time here. I want to thank all the people who are tuning in to listen to the only radio crew that calls themselves Pro Pickers.
1: Ooh.
0: Because picking off the toppings of colleagues' lunches that we don't agree with.
2: I busted. Totally okay. Do that.
0: Yes. And I wanted to also bring up the fact that we're going to be talking about Pro Pickers today because the other night when we were in bed, I said, you're a Pro Picker.
1: TMI. And what are we picking?
0: Is it TMI? Is it?
2: Yeah. Too much information.
0: Yeah. Isn't everything I do TMI?
2: Yeah. Very much so,
0: Yeah. Well, let's talk about what we are going to be discussing on the show today. Of course, we've got the trivia reveal coming up. We've got our hot off the top news coming up very soon.
2: We sure do. And then I got my favorite segment.
0: I love it.
2: Modern Science.
0: Yeah. And then,
2: there's some music updates with Gracie Abrams, Sabrina Carpenter, and the Beatles.
0: I love the Beatles.
1: And then after that, I'm going to tell a joke about a world renowned heart surgeon that took his car in for service.
2: Okay. Sounds hilarious.
1: And then after that,
0: you're going to get serious, aren't you?
1: Yeah. I'm going to share with you my philosophy of the wabi-sabi.
2: I can't wait to hear. I've got some DIY today, and I'm going to talk about fixing the dryer. Because, folks, that actually happened, so I'm pretty proud of it.
0: She actually did a DIY.
2: I sure did.
1: Did she?
2: Yeah.
0: How about this one, though? I really need to talk about this because NHL playoffs are happening right now.
2: Oh, yeah.
0: This is ways to make NHL playoffs more exciting for non-hockey fans.
2: More exciting.
1: I'm not listening to that.
0: You wouldn't think it's possible, would you? But yes, it is.
1: And then I'm going to check out the traffic in Washington, D.C.
0: No way.
1: Yeah, that's going to be good.
0: How do you get to go to all these wonderful places?
2: Yeah, lucky guy.
1: Up and away.
0: That sounds like a good news story that could lead into some more good news for the good news segment.
2: For sure.
1: Sounds like a conspiracy.
0: Then we'll wrap it all up with the trivia preview after that. But like I said, we're going to start with hot off the top news.
3: Hot. It's weird. The weird and wacky news.
0: What do we got for headlines today? Well, do you have the censor button ready to go?
1: Because I'm not sure. Oh, that sounds good.
0: I'm not sure everybody's going to want to hear me say this. 10 people were arrested for claiming their junk was stolen.
2: Ooh,
0: so we'll find out about that. We've got also a mayor who fired the entire police force for hurting his wife's feet.
2: And so he should.
0: That's too bad. We'll find out what they did to her. Okay, that's coming up, and a lot more is coming up right here on Fun with Em and Dave and Aaron, so don't go anywhere.

0: Part two of Hot Off the Top News.
1: The is controlled chaos part.
0: Right here, right now, on Fun with Sam and Devo and Aaron. What are we talking about today? We're talking.
2: What
0: also,
2: are we ever talking about? You know,
0: this is big news. I mean, this pro picker thing. It just came out of my mouth my the other night.
2: Yeah.
0: And I went, you know what? What's that make you think of? Like, obviously, it makes me think of picking my butt.
2: Makes
0: me think of picking my nose.
3: Uh-huh.
0: Yes,
2: how about
0: I know.
2: Gonna be on fire.
0: What other things does it make us think of, Aaron? You got something?
1: Pick apart.
2: Yeah,
0: you know
2: yeah
0: what I mean?
2: Like, that's true.
1: You know, like for your car, you know,
0: like yeah. going to the pick apart,
2: pick
0: the
2: apart
0: car
2: yeah.
0: Records.
1: Yeah,
0: and
1: yeah.
0: Oh, okay, pick apart. Okay, it makes you think of that. Okay, well, we'll find out what else it makes us think of in a little while after we get through with Hot Off the Top News Part Two, where we talk about these things right now, where 10 people are arrested for claiming that their junk was stolen. Being their
1: dear.
0: Private parts. Police in Zanzibar have arrested 10 men for falsely claiming that their genitals had been stolen. Is there a nice way to say that? So it sounds genital. That's what it's going to be from now on.
1: Yeah.
0: Stolen accusations that sparked several mob attacks. Incidents between April 4th and 9th led crowds to assault people accused of causing the supposed disappearances.
2: Oh my goodness.
1: Wow.
0: In one case, a mob broke out into a man's home, attacked him, and stole his television.
2: Wow.
0: Medical examinations later confirmed none of the accusers had suffered any physical changes, and they still had their genital. Genital.
2: Wow.
0: The men are now facing charges of giving false information.
2: Sure.
1: Wow, what a dick move, eh?
0: Oh. Can we say that on radio?
2: I guess so.
0: I'm not sure. Are you sure they've been stolen? Maybe you just left them in your other pants.
2: That's right.
0: That's what I'm thinking.
2: Yeah. Or maybe it's the adult version of got your nose.
0: It could be that.
2: Check that.
0: It could be that. How about this next story? Mayor fires entire police force for hurting his wife's feelings.
1: Wow.
0: The mayor of a small Georgia town, about 1,000 people who live there, fired the entire police force for upsetting his wife.
2: What is that, like two people?
0: Yeah. Mayor Ron Shinnick shut down the Cojada Police Department and fired all 10 of its employees last week after officers allegedly made inappropriate comments about his wife on Facebook.
2: Okay.
0: Now, it's not clear what those comments were.
2: We can guess.
0: Yeah. The problems began when several officers lodged formal complaints about the town's former clerk, Pam Shinnick, the mayor's wife. Despite having been fired for creating a hostile work environment, she continued to work and had access to personal and classified information.
2: Once again,
0: social media makes the world a lot closer, a little bit better.
2: Yeah, sure.
1: And you know what they say, happy wife, happy life, for one guy anyways.
2: Yeah,
1: right?
0: Crazy things that happen in this world and crazy things that happen on this show. Well, we are going to take a break, and when we get back, we've got the trivia reveal coming up next. You can play along with us right here on Fun with Em and Dean.

0: Time for everybody's favorite game show. It's time for the trivia reveal. But first, here's a word from our sponsor.
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0: And that means it's time to get on with the trivia reveal.
2: Yeah, let's do control it. Chaos, I control, call it.
0: Is that what you call it? Okay. Anybody listening? Of course, you could play along. We'll ask the questions. You come up with your own answers, and we'll give you ours. Here we go. Number one, for workers who do this, the average length of time they do it is 17 minutes. What is it?
2: Looking Aaron? For their keys.
0: Looking for their keys.
3: Yeah,
0: okay, that's a good answer. I like that.
3: Yeah.
0: Amanda, you got an answer?
4: I say getting their morning coffee. Just dawdling.
0: I was going to say, that takes a little bit longer than I would think to just get a morning coffee.
4: Well, you got
0: to
4: get updates from everyone. How was your weekend?
0: Okay, how about this answer? Debating their own brains whether they should or shouldn't say that joke out loud.
2: Really?
0: Yeah, that takes about 17 minutes for
2: just
0: me.
2: Just say it.
0: I'm just basing it on me. That's all. The actual answer is drive to work.
4: 17 minutes?
0: Oh, yeah, lucky. That's the average length of time. Okay, how about number two here? According to Boomerang Management Survey, this is most likely to happen on a Monday. What is it? Aaron, what do you think?
2: Yeah, how about accidentally forgetting to deposit last night's cash?
4: Ooh.
0: Whoops. Okay.
4: Oh, don't do that. Yeah.
0: Okay, and then
4: accidentally
0: Amanda?
4: Put it in my bank account. How about wearing mismatched shoes to work on a Monday?
0: Mismatched shoes.
4: That
0: could
4: happen.
0: You know what? My answer
4: crazy.
0: Was kind of close to yours, Amanda. I said come to work in the same clothes as Friday because, well, the weekend, it was a Tinder date. Never got to go home to get any new clothes. So, but the actual answer is sending out a work email with serious grammar and capitalization mistakes.
2: Oh, dang.
0: Yeah, it makes you look unprofessional.
4: Guess so.
0: How about number three? The final question. According to a Money Magazine survey, 25% of workers say for the right price, they'd do this. What is it?
4: Ooh.
0: What is it?
2: I'd sell my parking spot for the right price.
0: That's a good
4: Doesn't
0: one.
4: Belong to you, but
0: that's
4: yeah.
0: That's a good one.
4: Sure.
0: I love that.
4: Yeah.
0: Okay, Amanda, what do you think?
4: I would whistle blow my boss.
2: Ooh.
4: Whistle Real. Blow, you guys.
0: Yes,
4: I said whistle.
0: Okay, sorry, I heard something else.
2: Dirty.
0: Okay, how about this answer?
4: Good thing you're my boss.
2: Yeah. Oh, God.
0: I would do a lunchtime breakdance routine.
2: Of course you would.
4: Oh, yeah,
0: including
4: looks
0: a
4: good.
0: Reverse worm.
4: Pop
0: here,
4: it.
0: Let me do it.
4: Yeah.
0: That's what I would do, but no, that's not the answer at all. It's sell their work passwords. That's what they would do.
2: Oh, really?
0: Yeah.
2: Is that right?
4: Who's
0: yeah.
4: buying that?
0: Yeah. Yep. Yeah. So you know what? We're going to take a break and we're going to have some more fun when Amanda comes back to do what?
4: Modern Seinfeld.
2: Oh.
0: I'm glad you said the Modern Seinfeld part.
4: Because nobody would have known.
0: Nobody would have come back just to hear you going. That's coming up next on Fun with Amanda, Dave, and Aaron.

0: How exciting.
1: Oh, hey, yeah.
2: Is that in our caffeine? Yeah.
0: This is a great day for everybody. Fun with Am and Davo and Aaron is on your radio right now. And we
1: we're having fun.
0: We're going to talk more about that theme that, you know, that whole pro picker thing.
1: Mm-hmm. Yeah, yeah.
0: I'm a pro picker. You're a pro picker. There's got to be a jingle that goes along.
1: Oh. It's coming out soon, I bet.
0: Other than picking your butt and picking your nose. Ooh. Yeah, ooh, David, I know. I know.
3: Yeah, man.
0: What else can we consider a pro picker?
3: I'm a pretty good picker of the good desserts.
0: Good desserts.
3: Yes. Oh, yeah. When there's a tray of desserts, I can pick out the good ones.
0: That's I thought you were going to say good pro picker at movies or something like that. But that could be a thing too.
3: Sure.
0: I'm a great pro picker at movies.
3: Okay.
0: Yeah, I'm the best.
3: Uh-huh.
1: Okay. How about picking the shade of lipstick?
0: Oh, that's a good one.
3: Yeah, that is a lovely picker. One you have on.
0: Especially if you work. He's got lipstick
1: on. Yeah, you like it?
0: You just kind of caught me off guard with that one.
3: They don't know that.
1: Okay. I like it.
0: Well, you also are a pro picker at some modern Seinfeld stories, aren't you?
3: Sure.
0: So why don't we find out what's going on this segment of Fun with Am and Davo and Aaron. It's called Modern Seinfeld.
1: Yeah. What do you got, Elaine? I mean, Amanda.
3: Yeah, that's right. Okay, I've got Jerry Dates, a writer who wrote for his new favorite Netflix series.
0: Yeah.
3: But she wrote the worst episode of the series.
0: Oh.
3: Elaine goes on a date with her doorman and he doesn't hold the door open for her.
0: What?
3: Exactly. It's so rude.
0: It's like I'm tired of doing this job, okay? I don't need to do this job when I'm going on a date.
3: And George realizes wearing a lifting belt over his palm. Earns him a lot more respect at the gym.
0: Yeah, of course. I'm going to try that.
3: And Kramer tries to invent steak that tastes like tofu
1: for
3: people that like vegan food but aren't vegan.
1: Oh,
3: I don't know if that exists. But
0: okay.
3: I got another one. Jerry dates a girl who opens up a pop-up restaurant with no intention of ever closing
1: them. Perfect. Okay.
3: Elaine's Siri will respond to everyone's voice but hers. George gets a you up text at 10 a.m.
0: Oh, wow.
3: 12:10 a.m. specifically.
0: Okay. Okay.
3: But he's sleeping and he wakes up at 7:15 and texts back, yes, I am.
1: I am now.
3: And Kramer starts a company that converts unused smash burgers. We love smash burgers.
0: Yes, we do.
3: Back into normal shaped hamburgers.
1: Oh, that's a good idea.
3: Yeah, I'm not going there.
0: No, no way. That's it. Hey, okay.
3: That's
0: awesome.
3: It.
0: I can't wait till those episodes come out. So. We're going to take a break, and when we get back, we're going to have more Amanda. She's coming, going to be doing what, Amanda?
3: The Daily Music News. Come on back.

0: Okay, we're talking pro pickers right here on Fun with Amity and Aaron.
1: Supervised adults.
0: So
1: here we go.
0: I know automatically where people's brains go when you say he's a pro picker.
2: Yeah.
0: But there's other ways to describe people when they call him a pro picker. Okay. Like, what other things could we say about a pro picker? I mean, I said I was a great pro picker at movies.
1: Yeah.
0: Right?
1: Sure. So, a task picker.
0: A task picker? What is that?
1: I don't know. I just think I made it up.
2: You just put those words together and that's what it came up with?
1: I think so.
0: I think just anything you can put together for words and it makes sense.
2: How about those people that can spot like a spider?
0: A spider picker.
2: Oh.
0: It's not a spider pro picker?
2: Is it?
0: No, it's not a spider picker. It's pro picker. It's got to be a pro picker.
2: Okay.
0: So
2: I don't get it yet.
1: I wonder what it pays.
0: You still don't understand.
2: I don't get it.
0: You're like Andy in the conference room. Golden Grahams?
2: Golden Grahams?
0: I don't really understand what we're doing right
1: What's
0: now.
1: What's going on here?
0: How about, you know what? Here's a good pro picker at garage sales.
2: Oh, totally.
1: That is deadly.
2: I think there's a show about that.
0: Finding the best deals. That's a pro picker.
1: That's Storage Wars.
2: That's right. Yeah.
0: Oh, okay. We got it. We also have, I guess, some music news that Amanda has to do.
2: Let's just totally switch gears.
0: Let's get into the music news. I couldn't find a smooth.
2: No transition.
0: No transition.
2: Well, I picked out these great stories about music news.
0: Okay. You're a pro picker at that. What do we have?
2: Gracie Abrams. So we finally know what DFH means.
0: What does it mean? I'm a little bit scared.
2: She said she's been teasing her next project with those initials, and she's finally revealed that they stand for Daughter from Hell.
1: Daughter from Hell! DFH.
2: Yep. Do you have one of those? She wrote on Instagram, my third album is out July 17th. Hit the wall this Thursday night. Whoa. Oh. Freaking out.
0: Yes. We got to get some singing there. Yeah.
2: All right. So there's that.
0: Yep.
2: Sabrina Carpenter has helped Madonna to add to her legacy on the Billboard Hot 100.
0: Okay.
2: As their new collab, Bring Your Love, debuts at number 74.
0: It debuts at 74.
2: The pair premiered the song during Carpenter's April 17th Coachella set.
0: Yeah.
1: Very cool.
2: Coachella? Did you see Coachella? And finally, the Beatles. Next year, a new fan experience will open up at the location of their legendary final rooftop performance.
0: Wow.
1: Get out.
2: Yeah, the Beatles at 3 Savile Row will feature 7 floors of never-seen-before material from Apple Corps' extensive archives.
1: Oh, wow.
2: Rotating exhibitions, fan store, and recreation of the studio where Let It Be was recorded. The rooftop will be open for fans to visit. We were in Cleveland a couple of years ago, and at the Rock and Roll Hall of Fame had this Beatles exhibit, not this one, but one of it, and also had the rooftop performance playing on video screen.
0: It was crazy.
1: Oh, wow.
2: Very, very cool.
0: It was very cool. Yeah. There you go. That is it for the update here on the Daily Music News. Thank you very much, Amanda, and we're going to take a little bit of a break, and guess what? Aaron.
1: It's the funny guy.
0: Aaron.
1: It's the funny guy coming up.
0: He's coming up.
1: Make sure you come back.
0: Joke of the day.

0: this.
1: Dave, stop picking your nose. Hey, that's gross.
2: I'm a pro picker.
0: Oh, God. Yuck, yuck, yuck, yuck.
3: It's my groan button.
2: What else can you be a pro picker at, huh? Mm. Anybody have any ideas?
1: Yeah, you could be a pro picker of the picking joke. Pickers.
2: You're definitely not a pro picker of that. But hey, are you a pro picker at picking jokes?
1: I picked a good one, yeah. I think.
2: Okay, well, let's get you on it right away here because I don't think we can.
0: No, we can't do it.
2: You're starting to go haywire here, so we got to get you some oil
1: short
2: or something.
1: Suckering.
2: Okay, let's find out what his, what is it again? What are we doing?
1: Joke of the day.
2: That's right. So let's find out what the Thursday joke is all about.
1: A world-renowned heart surgeon was waiting for his car to be fixed. The mechanic, a bit of a jokester, called him over. Hey, Doc, I want to show you something,
3: okay.
1: The mechanic said, pointing out at the engine. I take those valves out, grind them down, put them back in so the engine runs like new.
3: Okay.
1: You basically do the same thing for people, right? The surgeon nods. Yeah, in a way, I guess. The mechanic grinned. So how come I make $50 an hour and yeah. you make half $1 million a year?
3: Yeah.
1: When we're doing exact same work.
2: Okay.
1: The surgeon smiled, leaned in, and whispered, "Try doing it while the engine's still running."
3: Touché.
2: You know
3: right?
2: what? There's a lesson there. It's less of a joke and more of a lesson. I remember. So one of my favorites is Mitchell and Webb. I love Mitchell and Webb.
3: Look it up.
2: You get a chance. Look it up. And there's one skit where the doctor, it's the pediatrician, right? And he operates on kids as well. And he has a lot of kids that are in the hospital that are dying or end up dying. And then his wife comes home, and what does she do through the day? She's a
3: ice cream tester.
2: She tastes and tests ice cream.
3: Work is just as important as mine.
2: It was incredible. Oh, you should check that out. Anyway, thank you very much for the Thursday joke of the day. We're going to take a break, and Aaron's going to get a little bit serious now.
1: Oh, yeah. Make sure you come back.
2: Yeah, we've got inspiring words coming from Aaron on the next segment right here on Fun with Am and Dave O and Aaron.

Welcome back to Fun with Adam and Dave and Aaron. I'm Aaron, and I have a story. When I was 25, I was in a life-threatening car accident when somebody T-boned me. I was in a coma for 2 months, suffered permanent brain damage, along with already having dyslexia. Now, many years later, I'm inspiring people through laughter and inspirational stories. Thanks for joining me for Aaron's Inspirational Moments. Here's one of those stories. There's a Japanese philosophy called wabi-sabi. It teaches something most of us spend our whole lives fighting against. That the imperfections are not flaws to hide. They are proof that something has been lived. We live in a world obsessed with polished image, perfect bodies, perfect success stories, perfect timing. People edit their lives so much that real life starts to feel like failure. But wabi-sabi says the cracks in the pottery is part of the beauty. The weathered wood tells a story. The scars, the setbacks, the difficult chapters, they all matter. Because perfection is cold. Perfection is untouchable. But in perfection, things feel real. Maybe your life doesn't look how you planned. Maybe you got regrets, mistakes, or parts of your story you wish you could rewrite. But what if those broken places are not evidence that your life fell apart? What if those are evidence that you've survived? A tree twisted by the wind is still strong. A person who has struggled and kept going carries a kind of wisdom that comfort never teaches. And maybe that's the reminder today. You need not to become flawless to become valuable. Your healing doesn't need to be perfect. Your growth doesn't need to be fast. Your life doesn't need to look polished to still be meaningful. Sometimes the most beautiful people are the ones who kept their heart open after life gave them every reason to close it. So today, stop apologizing for the parts of you that show you've been through something. Those cracks let the light in. And remember, living is worth the cost. Survive your best life, my friends. Thanks for joining me for Aaron's Inspirational Moment. I look forward to sharing another moment next week. Now stay tuned for more fun with Adam and Dave and me, Aaron.

0: So let me teach you about the pro picker today, because
1: teach us some.
0: Well, this next segment here, Amanda became a pro picker.
2: I sure did. Okay? Yeah.
0: She picked this thing apart.
2: That's
0: so
2: right.
0: We're going to talk about that on this segment that we like to call
1: Mandatainment.
0: It's right here on Fun with Em and Dave and Aaron. And what do we got there, Amanda? What did you do?
2: It's DIY day.
0: I had a pretty big
2: project that I had to, you know, accomplish this week.
0: Yeah, you tackled
2: it. And this is for real.
0: Yeah.
2: I was fixing our dryer.
0: Yes, you
1: were.
2: So, yeah, the dryer stopped working. There was no heat in it. And I thought, you know, a normal person might call somebody qualified, which did, but they were going to take like a week to come out and look at it.
0: Uh-huh.
2: So I watched half of a YouTube video and just thought, I can do this. I understand electricity.
0: Why are you admitting this to people around the world?
2: So I ordered a part. I unplugged the dryer because that was a big thing I had to do.
0: You need to make sure that everybody understands that the night that you tackled this project, I was working. I was doing a show.
2: Yeah.
1: I was going to say, where's Dave?
0: Yeah, you're sending me pictures going, look what I'm doing.
2: I knew it was best to do it in a, you know, quiet environment with no distractions.
0: Wow.
2: Okay. So I started to pull the dryer away from the wall and I discovered an entire civilization behind it.
1: Oh dear.
2: Dust, socks, a missing pen, at least $4 and change, which, you know,
0: probably came from me.
2: I've put towards my budget towards getting this fixed.
0: Okay.
2: And so the diagnosis part then comes in. Okay. Mm-hmm. So I open up the back panel, which was about 842 screws.
1: Yep.
2: And I immediately regret my life choices. Like, there's wires everywhere. Nothing's labeled. Nothing looks like what YouTube told me it was going to look like.
0: Mm-hmm.
2: But I'm committed to this, right? I am going to do this. So I find the heating element.
0: Yeah.
2: That's what I was trying to replace.
0: Yeah, because you didn't tell them what the problem was in the beginning.
2: The heat stopped.
0: Oh,
2: working.
0: You did say it.
2: I did say that. Yeah.
1: Okay.
2: And I asked ChatGPT, like, what the heck is going on here? And it told me what I needed to do. Well, first mistake, everyone. Do not follow instructions from that.
1: Yeah.
2: But I, you know, carefully remove that and remove this. And the guy on YouTube said, you know, just slip this out and it should be pretty easy. But, you know, a bunch of like, you know, rusty scrapes and, you know, broken nails and lost screws. And I somehow lost my flashlight down
0: there.
2: Flashlight,
0: yeah.
1: Oh, dear.
2: I figured it out.
0: Which your camera is also part of that because it's your phone you're using. Using as a flashlight.
2: I was sweating. I was trying to get everything out. Anyway, so I reconnected all. I got it in. I plugged it back in and I started it and I held my breath.
0: Mm-hmm.
2: But the dryer did turn on and there is heat. And now, do I trust my work? Not a chance.
1: No.
2: I will not let it run if I'm not standing right there visually watching it. But I did try it and I think I might have pulled it off.
1: Oh. So.
0: You're just going to conveniently leave out the part where I came home and found you inside the drum of the dryer and the dryer on top of it.
2: I got a little bit stuck.
0: Yeah. You didn't tell me about that part, did
2: you? Also, ChatGPT told me to order the wrong part. I had to take it back and get another one. So that was another 3 days. But still.
1: Wow.
2: It is drying things now.
0: It is working.
2: Yeah.
0: I can attest. It is working.
2: That's right.
0: But don't call her to hire her to fix your appliances. No, you're not doing
2: that. DIY success.
0: Okay. Well, thank you very much, Amanda. That is a great true story. And we're going to take a break because we've got what coming up? Oh, it's the random funny things that we love to talk about.
1: Oh, and it's going to be chaotic.
0: NHL playoffs are happening. Let's make them more exciting for the non-hockey fans.

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0: Here we go with the pure madness.
1: Oh, pure madness yeah. and more. Okay, I'm going to be admitted after this one goodness. Here. So really? we're gonna get back to more fun with Am and Dave-O and Aaron. But before we do anything, we got to hear a little bit from our sponsor.
2: This program is made possible in part by a grant from Snotties, the tissues that are 20% a booger than Kleenex.
1: Oh, boy. I'm excited for that one.
3: Get your picker out for that.
1: Yeah, exactly. That's why that's a sponsor, because we're pro pickers here, right?
3: Oh, God.
1: So, speaking of pro pickers, we've got some random funny things to talk about. And we got something to talk about when it comes to the NHL playoffs and making them more exciting for non-hockey fans. But how does that relate, Amanda, to the pro picker?
4: Well, what about a cherry picker?
1: A cherry picker.
4: Oh,
1: yeah, that's a pro picker right there.
4: Little vehicles they use to get the lights on, change the lights in the arena.
1: Yeah.
4: That's a cherry picker,
1: right? I think that's a cherry picker, And then we've got, of course, in hockey, we've got the person who's waiting down at the blue line of the offensive end of the ice because he's not going to play defense. He wants to wait for the pass so he can go score.
4: Wait, that's a cherry picker,
1: too. That's a cherry picker, too. Yeah.
4: So we got lots of pickers
1: in this one. And we've got some advice for people who maybe are not real big hockey fans. This is a way to make it more exciting for you. How about only guys named Stanley get to wear a cup?
4: Ooh, that seems fair.
1: Dangerous. Okay, Amanda, what's another way we can make it more exciting for non-hockey fans?
4: New snack bar item, players missing teeth dipped in fudge.
3: Oh, yeah.
4: No way.
1: Okay, Aaron, you've got another one to make it more exciting for non-hockey fans?
0: Absolutely. Make players dress up as their favorite Disney characters.
4: Oh, I love that.
1: So this will become Disney on Ice and NHL playoffs. Yeah. I love it. Goalie gloves. How about this one? Goalie gloves full of angry hornets.
4: Oh my God. Oh. No.
1: Okay, and then Amanda, you've got another one here.
4: Or this sharpen player sticks to a point.
1: Oh no,
3: oh, yeah,
1: to a
3: be
1: point?
3: Deadly.
4: Yeah, stabby
1: stab. Oh, no. Don't do stabby stab.
3: Stabby stab.
1: No stabby stab. Okay, Aaron, you've got another way to make the NHL playoffs more exciting for non-hockey fans. What is it?
0: Yeah, Zamboni cleans the ice during the third period.
4: During the period.
0: I think so.
1: During the third period. So the players have to...
3: While the game's going on.
1: So we had a conversation. Remember we had a conversation about hockey and I said they should put up walls along the ice surface.
4: That they have to flip over and get knocked into.
1: That's right.
4: Those little pony walls.
1: So let's make not just the boards around the perimeter of the ice. Let's actually put walls in the middle of the ice. How about this one?
3: Oh,
1: I love
3: deadly.
1: This one. Let's finish her off with naked penalty shots.
3: That's entertainment.
1: Ooh, boom, ba, ba, boom, That's the way to do it. Oh boy, and we're gonna have some more fun when we get back because Aaron's taking over. He's heading to the sky.
0: Oh, I gotta get to the chopper.
1: Get there quickly. You're going to Washington D.C. apparently. So we'll be back with more fun with Am and Dave-O and Aaron.

0: Welcome back to Fun with Ammon, Davo, and Aaron. And guess what? It's time for the Eye in the Sky. It's time for the Airhead Traffic Report. Let's pass it over to Airhead.
1: Good afternoon, folks. This is Airhead reporting live from Chopper 533 over Washington, D.C., where traffic is currently moving slower than Congress approves literally anything. We're currently circling near the White House. Right now, the drivers are confused because every second vehicle is either a black SUV or a tourist trying to parallel park a rental van the size of Nebraska. Traffic is backed up for miles after a security scare turned out to be a guy selling hot dogs beside a suspicious-looking cooler. Honestly, in D.C., that could still be political. George, my pilot, says we're drifting too close to restricted airspace again. Relax, George. We're Canadians. We apologized before causing problems. Meanwhile, one Uber driver accidentally merged into a presidential convoy. That poor man now has three helicopters following him and his mother's Facebook page under investigation. And if you're down there today, expect delays, confusion, and at least one politician pretending they understand gas prices. This is Airhead in Chopper 533 reminding you, in Washington, D.C., the only thing with less movement than traffic is government paperwork.
0: Thank you very much, Airhead, and that was the traffic report. Thanks for tuning in here. We've got more coming up on Fun with Ammon, Davo, and Aaron in just a little bit, so stick around.

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1: the best part
0: to
1: of the day.
0: Have some love on the show.
1: We like the we good love stuff.
0: Love. Not just all about laughter and fun all the time, although, you know, love is fun and laughter. It can be part of that.
1: But love is in the air.
0: This time on Fun with Am and Devo and Aaron, we're going to do the good news segment.
1: Oh, yeah.
0: And we've got a theme song for that.
2: Kindly deeds done for free. Kindly deeds.
3: Done for free.
0: That is our
1: done
0: theme
1: for
0: song.
1: Free.
0: Love it. Okay, let's talk about some of the great things that are happening around the world. I got a couple stories here. Starting with an elderly couple in Detroit who've spent the decades raising foster kids. Their names are Stephen and Loretta Rodriguez, and they estimate they've helped raise 60 to 70 foster children over the years. But unfortunately, they were facing eviction until former foster child of theirs helped bring attention.
1: Oh, beautiful.
0: That's when a local nonprofit stepped in and provided them with a fully furnished home where they can live rent-free
1: Wonderful.
0: For 2 years.
1: Oh, wow. Beautiful.
0: That's incredible. Okay, how about this one? This one's out of California. Just launched a new program that will provide 400 free diapers to every newborn delivered in participating hospitals statewide. They're calling it the Golden State Start.
1: Oh, and I could go so many places with this.
0: The program begins this summer. They are prioritizing hospitals that serve low-income families, but they have plans to expand across California over time. So
1: oh,
0: that's awesome.
1: Wow, excellent.
0: And finally, a 7-year-old student in Rhode Island named Samir Santana is a hero after saving a classmate's life who was choking during snack time.
1: Oh.
0: Samir rushed over and performed the Heimlich maneuver as soon as he saw the other child choking, and he had only learned it the year before in school.
1: Wow. Incredible.
0: So Samir earned a community award and recognition from first responders for his bravery and quick thinking.
1: Love it.
0: Nice job, Samir. That's
1: right.
0: Awesome.
1: All done.
0: Good job. Okay. There are your stories. That was your fun. We got to wrap things up. Coming up next on Fun with Em and Devo and Aaron, we've got the trivia preview. 3 questions we're going to be asking on the show tomorrow. So you need to check those out so you have some time to think about it. That's coming up next.

0: On Friday's edition of Fun with Am and Dave and Aaron, we've got the trivia reveal, which means we have to preview those questions right now, give you a chance to think about them. So let's find out what the questions are. We got three of them. Let's start with this one.
1: Number one, almost one quarter of us have one of these in our home. What is it?
0: And number two, nearly all of us have about 24 of these in our homes. What are they?
2: And finally, number three, about 500,000 people do not have this common item in their home. What is it?
0: And there are the three questions for the trivia preview. So now you got a chance to think about them and join us for Friday's show so you can find out what the actual answers are and what our silly, stupid answers are going to be as well. So tune in for another edition of Fun with Am and Dave and Aaron on Friday.
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Hope to see you there.

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The world ain't built on the next big trend, but on minds that think, that refuse to bend. Educate yourself, break through.

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The power is yours, it's deep in your hands. 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

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You're more than the feed. 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

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And as I took steps toward the church, I smelled dust in the air, and it reminded me of the dry wind blowing over fields of rice in northern China, where none has grown, and where I ain't never been.

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The sign had been made. No exit.

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There was no past. See, if the universe began in the past, when that happened, it was now. See, but it's still now. And the universe is still beginning now, and it's trailing off like the wake of a ship. 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Things are not explained by the past. They're explained by what happens now. 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And it begins here. 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

There we go. Okay. I gotta repeat my intro. Yeah, it is shortly after 3 o'clock. Moody Butchie time here at Cosmos Astrum Radio. And yeah. Thank you for tuning in. And I hope my choice of music is gonna be delightful today for you guys. And yeah, today we are listening to bands and artists with the first letter E, like Edward. And yeah, if you should have some requests, please, according to my theme today, like I just said, bands and artists with the first letter E. You are already listening to Eddie Grant and Electric Avenue. The second one has started already. That would be Earth, Wind and Fire with Boogie Wonderland.

And the next artist, born in Halifax. No, not in Halifax, here in Canada. He was born in Halifax, West Yorkshire. Yeah, in 1991. He actually received... an Academy Award for Best British British male solo artist. I like him very much. Our little ginger. Ed Sheeran with a photograph.

the next artist coming up, also born in the UK, born in Ireland, moved to England later on. She got to fame in 2009 with a theme song of the movie My Sister's Keeper. This is a version, this is her version of Randy Newman's Feels Like Home. Here is Edwina Hayes for you.

0: movie yet. I can only recommend this as a movie. Yeah, good for the heart. It goes under the skin. It's a great movie. Yeah, Edwina Hayes with Feels Like Home. The next song I'm playing, it's a German musical project formed in 1999 by the producers Christian Weller and Friedrich or Fritz Graner. They call themselves E Nomine. They are Gregorian singer and chanters. I like this one by E Nomine. Here is Vater Unser Part 2.
1: Er weidet mich auf einer grünen Au und führt mich zum frischen Wasser.

0: Alright, and ever since we are in the German category, I have another one from Germany. This is a collaboration between a German rapper and a German folk singer, Schlager singer. The Schlager singer, he was called the guy with the golden voice by Germany's most successful producer, and the rapper quite successful as well. I'm talking about the rapper Echo Fresh, featuring Nino De Angelo with their take on Jenseits von Eden, which is the German version of Guardian Angel. I actually do like this.
1: Wenn selbst ein Kind nicht

Yeah, what can I say? The first song request of the day. It came from my friend Deanna. Deanna asked me to play another cooperation between an old staple, I would say, and somebody relatively new. I'm talking about Elton John. This is a staple. Elton John and Dua Lipa. And they bring to us Cold Heart. This is for you, Deanna. Have fun.

I just played a theme song from a movie from Edwina Hayes, Feels Like Home. I got another one, very popular from a movie that was super popular. I don't think there's anybody who has ever not seen this movie. I'm talking about Dirty Dancing with Patrick Swayze. From the soundtrack, I have Eric Carmen here for you with Hungry Eyes.

Okie dokie. We come to a singer. He was also produced by Motown, like most black singers actually were. That's pretty much all I have to say about him. He was active since 1962 till 2003. I'm talking about Edwin Starr. And he comes to you with his version of the song War, which was actually taken by many other artists. But here's his version.

Yeah, and the next band, they were originally formed in 1971. It's hard to find. They have a huge list of songs here. I've got no idea when this one actually was released. They are well known under three letters, ELO, or spelled out, it's Electric Light Orchestra, and I'm playing Hold On Tight For You.

Yeah, that was ELO or Electric Light Orchestra with Hold On Tight. And yeah, you are listening to the Modi Bucci Show. I'm Modi Bucci. Today here at Cosmos Astrum Radio, we are playing bands and artists with the first letter E, like Edward. Yeah. Electric Light Orchestra was one of them. The next group, they are from Australia, from Sydney, New South Wales in Australia. Their genre, most likely electro-pop, electro-rock. Yeah, what can I say? This one was released in 2008. This is Empire of the Sun. We are the people.

Hey, I'm actually surprised how much German stuff we have in here today. Sorry. Yeah, this one is actually a German musical group. It's called Enigma. Behind Enigma is, I think he is French-born, Michel Cretu. He was married to Sandra, which was also a singer in Germany, quite popular in the 80s. She actually produced quite a few vocals for Cretu here under the label of Enigma. There was numerous tracks going a little bit into the indigenous era. This one, Return to Innocence. I do like the sound of it. It's actually quite soothing. It takes you to places. Enigma with Return to Innocence.

Okie dokie, we are getting to the next one here. The next band formed in 1970. They did it quite easy with the name of the band. They just used the three last names of the band members. Keith, Greg and Carl. Emerson, Lake and Palmer. And they bring Lucky Man to you.

Okay, that did not belong here. the next artist, she actually performed or had this in the soundtrack of another movie. There you go. We're getting to a lot of theme songs here. This is from 50 Shades of Grey. Ellie Goulding, Love Me Like You Do. If you know the movie or the book, you know what that meant.

Yeah, the next artist, I actually do not have to introduce him or say anything about him. The only thing I have to say, he was called Mr. Slowhand. Rolling Stone magazine ranked him second place in the top 100 greatest guitarists of all time. Or the Time magazine ranked him number 5 in the top 10 best electric guitar players in 2009. I'm talking about Mr. Slowhand, Eric Clapton, with Cocaine.

Yeah, this one did not need any introduction. The king of rock and roll, Elvis Presley, with another theme song from a movie, Jailhouse Rock, the same named movie from 1957. Yeah, that was Elvis. And we get to another band here with the letter E here on Cosmos Astrum Radio in the Moody Bucci show. I'm just explaining that Moody Bucci a little. Moody is actually the short for moderator. Back in the day, I was broadcasting on internet-based radio stations in Germany, and unless we did have a DJ license, we were not allowed to use the term DJ in our stage name. So it was moderator, short Modi. And Bucci, that's quite simple. I'm a butcher by trade for over 40 years already. And that was my nickname ever since I started my career in Germany. And yeah, this is how my stage name got put together. Moody Bucci. Okay, we are coming to another German group, oh my god, Eruption, with a song that I have heard from Tina Turner and several other artists, I Can't Stand the Rain.

got no idea what happened. I was gone all of a sudden. But I'm back, and we keep going where we left off. Still listening to Eruption and I Can't Stand the Rain.

okie-dokie, we're at the next artist here. Marshall Bruce Mathers III. We know him as Eminem. And another song from a movie, from the movie 8 Mile. I've got Eminem with Lose Yourself. Have fun.

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I thought they were German, but they aren't. They are from Sweden, Swedish hard rock band. They call themselves Europe, and I don't think I have to introduce the song Europe with the final countdown, one of the staple songs from 1986. Oh my gosh. Yeah, have fun with it.

Okie dokie, here we go. The next artist, no, band, no, duo, yes. Formed by lead vocalist Annie Lennox and second vocalist Dave Stewart. In 1980, oh my god, songs like There Must Be an Angel, Playing With My Heart, Here Comes the Rain, Sweet Dreams Are Made of This, and I can keep going forever and ever. You know who I'm talking about. I'm talking about the Eurythmics, and here they come with Sweet Dreams.

And here we go with the next song request. You heard the ringer. Yeah, this song was requested by my friend Carolyn. She asked me to play a song from a band formed in 1969, the year when I was born. They are categorized with multiple genres, including jazz, R&B, soul, funk, disco, pop, Latin, Afropop, whatever you want to hear, they play it, I would say. Best-selling bands ever, with sales of over 90 million records, 90 million worldwide. I'm talking about from Chicago, Illinois, Earth, Wind and Fire, and here we go with Let's Groove. Yeah, this is for you, Carolyn. Have fun.

Yeah, and we are already on the home stretch here in the Modibuchi Show on Cosmos Astrum Radio. The next song, Evanescence, is bringing Bring Me to Life to you. Oh my god, that was difficult.

Okay, the next song. Yeah, I don't know much about it. I just know about the sword itself. I'm talking about Excalibur, the mythical sword of King Arthur. It possessed magical powers, and it was associated with the rightful sovereignty of Britain. Yeah, this is Excalibur with Excalibur.

Now that was something else. Okay, I've got 1, 2, 3, 4 more songs here for you before we hand over to where are we handing the microphone to? The world makes like every Thursday. The next artist, Evelyn Thomas Butts. From 1984, High Energy, and I think this song is High Energy. Have fun.

Yeah, the next song I'm playing here, the third last song. A duo, yeah, we've heard them all. Bye Bye Love, Wake Up Little Susie, and many, many more. Two brothers, Don and Phil, yeah, back in the late 50s, mid 50s to 73, and then later 1983 to 2005. The Everly Brothers, and here they come with This Little Girl of Mine.

second last one I have for you. This band was actually founded by John Hall together with Eddie Grant. Eddie Grant. The Equals with Baby Come Back.

0: And last but not least, I have an artist for you, Tana L. Schneider, from Los Angeles, California. L. King is how we know her. L. King with X's and O's.
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And that was it for today's Moody Boogie Show here on Cosmos Astrum Radio. 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Yeah, it was a pleasure to play this music for you today, and I hope you enjoyed my choice of music. Moody Boogie says arrivederci, au revoir, auf Wiedersehen, goodbye, tot ziens. See or hear you on Saturday morning, and yeah, stay tuned for the world mix, and that was it. Adios amigos, your Moody Boogie.